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0: No matter how rough or how smooth the week went, end it with good energy, positive vibes, and musically fit. 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Exercise your mouth. Exercise your head. 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

0: Yeah, the headlines are some of the stories that we're looking at this morning.
1: A major twist in the probe into theft of guns, ammo from the Port of Spain station. Seven cops have been arrested.
0: PSA tells WASA workers, no work as usual over stalled wage talks.
1: A mother of one has been shot dead on her way to work.
0: Chicken shortage drives up the depot prices.
1: Minister Amin tells TPRC chair to put Etihad police post challenge to rest.
0: An elderly man beaten in front of bedridden wife during home invasion. That and more coming up here in 107.7 Music for Life.

0: You know, the Tobago airport, the big question was, when is the new airport expected to open? Well, the new terminal at the A&R Robinson International Airport in Tobago is expected to open before October. So sharing with the media just Wednesday, Tobago House of Assembly, TJ, Chief Secretary Fali Augustine assured the public that the new facility will be ready to accommodate the influx of visitors expected for the island's annual carnival celebrations. That is scheduled to take place for October 30th and will run until November 1st. So when asked for an update on the airport, Augustine initially suggested the terminal could open by September, but later revised the timeline and said the terminal's build-out has entered its second phase, but the ongoing works will not affect the opening date. He added that Tobagonians would be proud of the new facility, which is expected to showcase the island's culture and history. The works are being managed by the THA in collaboration with the Airports Authority of Trinidad and Tobago. The Division of Finance, Trade and the Economy allocated $10 million for the terminal's build-out. And Augustine said, if your administrative procedures must still be completed to facilitate operations involving the Customs and Excise Division. And he also said the THA is awaiting a directive from Cabinet for the official opening. And he reiterated that a flight simulation and commissioning ceremony that's going to be held about 1 week before the terminal actually becomes fully operational. In an interview, Augustine also hinted at a grand opening of the airport to coincide with the October Carnival. And he said several stakeholders were pushing for the opening to coincide with the festival. So certainly hoping that they're able to make that materialize, but at least we have a tentative time period of when it's going to be opening, which is October, ahead of Carnival in Tobago.
1: Yo, remember back on the bully when cats used to harmonize, like, my men and my women, don't forget about the dean. This is not the most the king, yo. It's about a thing, yo.

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1: CARICOM Chair and St. Lucia Prime Minister Philip Payer met with Prime Minister Kamala Prasad Bisesa on Thursday, providing an in-person update on efforts to obtain an advisory opinion from the Caribbean Court of Justice regarding

0: regarding the reappointment of the CARICOM Secretary General. The two leaders also discussed regional cooperation in health and crime fighting, as well as ways to strengthen relations between the two countries.
1: Seven people were arrested and more than 7.4 kilos of cannabis seized during a police operations in Tobago yesterday. The operations conducted in the Scarborough Police District also led to the seizure of an extended

0: believed to be linked to livestock theft reports. Police also found cannabis being cultivated under UV lights at a house in Mourne, Kiton.
1: The Prime Minister met with ExxonMobil's Trinidad and Tobago Operations Manager, Dr. Bram Willemsen, on Thursday to discuss the company's ongoing seismic work. In a brief statement, Prime Minister Kamla Prasad Bisesa reported that the company has secured the necessary approvals and completed administrative procedures to begin seismic activities. ExxonMobil is continuing technical assessments as it looks for potential hydrocarbon resources in Trinidad and Tobago.
0: 39 remanded and convicted inmates of the Port of Spain prison have completed a nine-month anger management program focused on helping them better understand and manage anger, make responsible decisions, and support their rehabilitation. The program was conducted through Universal Beyond Bars, with all participants receiving certificates upon completion.
1: Venezuela's government and a faction of the opposition have agreed to begin a new process to overhaul the country's Supreme Court and appoint new justices. The agreement also includes efforts to recover about 31 tons of Venezuelan gold reserves held by the Bank of England, valued at roughly $4 billion, with funds intended to support reconstruction following the June 24th earthquakes. The talks, backed by the U.S., are expected to resume in September. Well, there you have it. That's a look at what's happening now.
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5: Are you heading to Barbados for vacation or work? Well, re-energize, refuel at the

always appreciate when I get the opportunity to highlight the good that our youth has been doing and continues to do. United Nations young leader Anthuriam Lewis, 17 years of age, stood out among her peers on Wednesday at the annual Tobago Youth Awards at Magdalena Grand Beach and Gulf Resort in Lowlands Tobago. Now, Lewis, who would have attended a UN high-level forum on sustainable development in New York just last month, was recognized for her excellence in education and youth service and was later named the 10 to 17 youth leader, taking home an unprecedented 3 awards on the evening. Now, sharing with media just after, Lewis said she listened keenly to the feature address of Chief Secretary Fally Augustin, who encouraged youth to dream beyond Tobago's shores. Augustin also recalled telling then Chief Secretary of London that he was coming for his job and urged youth on the night to challenge him for Tobago's premier political post as well. Now, Augustin said many in the room had the potential to be employed internationally, but urged them not to forget Tobago, as the island needs their voice and knowledge to move forward. Also acknowledging the obstacles many Tobagonians faced, Augustin said the island is often excluded if it takes a passive approach. And he also shared that the Tobago House of Assembly has high hopes for its youth and is committed to empowering young people through high-profile appointments and not tokenism. Meanwhile, Secretary for Youth Empowerment and Sport, Keegan Dinoon, advised the audience to always strive for excellence, and he challenged them to put in their hard work, which is essential for them to reap their reward. Now, he did state that the fiercest advisory people face is usually themselves, or adversary rather, is usually themselves, as he implored them to guard religiously against complacency and procrastination. So congratulations there, and it's nice to know that various youth would have been highlighted and shown appreciation in a very meaningful way. So well done there, and let's continue to always put the focus, put the attention where we want the energy to flow, and we want our youth to continue excelling. So well done.

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Huge update on the firearms they said are missing at the Central Police Station. Yes, 7 police officers have now been arrested in connection with the disappearance of 3 firearms and a quantity of ammunition from that Central Police Station on St. Vincent Street, Port of Spain. That's the whole chef. Senior police officials confirmed the major twist in a probe yesterday, saying the officers, who were varying ranks, would have been on shift the night when the arms and ammunition went missing. So according to senior police, the officers were being questioned up to late yesterday, but no charges had yet been laid. So the missing items include 3 Glock pistols, 3 magazines, and 45 rounds of 9mm ammunition. The items were lodged at the Central Police Station for safekeeping by municipal police officers attached to the Port of Spain Division around 2:47 p.m. on August 10th. However, a firearms check just a few hours later, well, almost 12 hours later, around 3:40 a.m. the next day, which would be August 11th, revealed the arms and ammunition were missing. So an investigation was immediately launched. Preliminary information suggested that probably it was an administrative error, may have been responsible for the guns and ammunition being accounted for, but even though that may have been the initial thought, we're still waiting on further updates, because there was a briefing yesterday, TTPS briefing, and corporate communications manager Joan Archie declined to say much, urging people to allow the investigation to proceed without undue speculation. She said, quote, I do not have any update on that information. It may very well turn out to be administrative. However, I will let the investigative process take its course and we'll update the public as it progresses, end quote, from Archie. She said the investigation will include a careful examination of when the firearms were taken to the station and who took possession of them after they were handed over. So Tuesday's incident comes almost, I'm sure you remember, 4 months after the armory at the San Fernando Municipal Police Station, which was found emptied of arms and ammunition. The empty vault was discovered on April 19th.

at the time, that same time, the body of Corporal Anushka Eversley was found in the station at King's Wharf, Lady Hales Avenue. And sadly, autopsy revealed that the 42-year-old mother of three was beaten and strangled. So an audit undertaken by the TTPS to determine how many firearms and ammunition was stolen during that heist remains active. And deceased Eversley's colleagues, Municipal Police Constable Javan Biggs Cooper, construction worker Kwame Arnold, who's 20 years old, and scrap iron dealer Nicholas Nico Ramdas, 24, both of Claxton Bay, have since been charged with Eversley's murder and a series of firearms trafficking offenses linked to the stolen weapons and ammunition. And four of the municipal police officers were suspended following that incident have since returned to duty. However, a superintendent who was among the group initially suspended following the incident remains on suspension. And Municipal Assistant Commissioner of Police Orindra Sagram Singh was also sent on administrative leave when that probe began. He remains on leave. So, following that incident, municipal police officers were instructed to lodge their firearms at police stations. And that is how we're in the situation that we're in right now. But as the TTPS said, allow the investigation to continue and we'll find out eventually what happened.

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0: am not vegan. I am a meat mouth, and I love my chicken.
1: Yeah, every option.
0: And a lot of other treaties.
1: Yeah.
0: Well, you don't remember we mentioned the shortage on chickens, and that the poultry depots will feel it, and when they feel it, means the customers will feel it. Well, they say they continue to face the brunt of the ongoing chicken shortage in the country. That's the poultry depots. And according to the media yesterday, several depot owners said they had no choice but to pass on the limited supply with increased prices to customers. We know it was getting there. Well, not getting. We know it got there. He had one of the owners of a depot in Sawa. He said, despite getting a good number of chickens every day to sell, they were small and cost more. He said, quote, we get a good amount every day, but the chickens are smaller. We had to raise prices. And because of that, we had to cut back on the amount of chicken parts we sell. So we basically are limited to selling only whole chickens. And he said the prices of chicken gradually increased by $1 and $2 per pound. Ask if this was normal around this time of the year, after the Ministry of Agriculture stated that the shortage was due to increased temperatures and heavy rains. He said, this is not normal. And another owner of a next depot said he does not believe the weather conditions are responsible for the chicken shortage. He said, it's probably twice a year we experience this, but for this lengthy period, it never happened like this before. I don't believe it's the sun that's causing this. And he added that since the shortage, he worked only some days for the week. And he said, we're not working every day these days, and we're just more or less waiting. Also, we get a number of different reasons for the shortage. Some people said it's foreign exchange. Some people say it's because of the heat. I don't really believe that heat reason, because of the modernized pens with big extractor fans. Some of these pens even have air conditioning units, he said. He noted that though he has been getting the usual quota of chickens, they were smaller and cost more. Same thing, he said, as the previous depot owner. He said the price has almost doubled from the last 3 weeks to now. It actually crossed double already yesterday. He said prices had increased from $6 to $8 per pound, and now was $10 per pound in some places. And despite the challenges, another depot owner who preferred not to be named assured customers that the situation will improve in a few weeks. So amid the chicken shortage, the Ministry of Agriculture and Fisheries announced several measures to ensure a secure and reliable supply of eggs as well. However, I love eggs as well. Not runny though. However, it acknowledged yesterday that merely increasing the number of egg farms would not necessarily resolve the shortages. So in a release, the ministry stated that a key component of this effort was the ministry's pursuit of public-private partnership to establish a large-scale poultry breeding and hatchery facility in Trinidad and Tobago. So the expression of interest for this initiative is currently open. And the ministry went on to say that the proposed facility was intended to produce fertile eggs, breeder stock, and a day old chicks, locally for both the broiler and layer industries. So we need to get this sorted out. Trainees love their chickens.
1: For sure.
0: It's Friday, no? Fried chicken day. Take home something. They have to take home something for the family. That's when they get the

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1: This is coming to you courtesy Quartz, bringing value home. Police are working to establish a motive for the killing of 30-year-old mother of one, Chanel Lewis, who was shot dead in Sandy Grande yesterday morning. Lewis was reportedly ambushed by a lone gunman as she walked from her Brooklyn settlement home to work around 8 a.m. She was shot in the head and abdomen and later died at Sandy Grande Hospital. Witnesses reported seeing a white Nissan March speeding away from the area, while investigators are also seeking CCTV footage.
2: Work is nearing completion on the construction of a police post at the Eddie Hart Recreation Ground. Despite continued objections from Tunapuna Piako Regional Corporation Chairman Josiah Austin, who says that the issue is not the facility itself, but the government's failure to consult the corporation before the project began. Local Government Minister Khadija Amin, meanwhile, has dismissed the challenge, saying residents have welcomed the post amid reports of murder, robberies, and rapes in the area.
1: Caribbean Airlines has added 1,200 seats on flights between Trinidad and Tobago from today through Monday to meet increased demand for the Great Race weekend. The additional capacity is on top of 2,856 extra seats already announced for August.
2: CARICOM is moving ahead with efforts to obtain an advisory opinion from the Caribbean Court of Justice regarding the reappointment of the CARICOM Secretary General. CARICOM Chair and St. Lucia Prime Minister Philip Pear paid a visit to Trinidad and Tobago on a Thursday to provide Prime Minister Kamla Pisad-Bisesa with an in-person update on the matter, with the two leaders also discussing regional cooperation in health and crime fighting, as well as ways to strengthen relations between the two countries. And at least 8 people have died in Japan after what authorities described as unprecedented rainfall causing severe flooding and landslides. More than 20,000 households lost power, while thousands of people were stranded at Narita Airport and rail and road services were disrupted. Authorities have warned of continued flooding and landslide risk as heavy rain is expected to persist today.
1: Well, there you have it. That's a look at what's happening now. 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

And yet again, the home invasions continue. But I'm telling you, when you hear stories like this, it make you start to think some people need to have a special reserve area in hell. I am serious. When you hear it, you may think the same thing.

2, even though I may have sounded harsh. A 79-year-old man was beaten by two masked men who broke into his home while he was feeding his bedridden wife on Tuesday evening. So police said around 6 p.m. on a Tuesday evening, the victim was in the living room of his home with his 79-year-old wife, she's 79 as well, when he heard footsteps coming from the back door. As he turned around, one of the men struck him to the back of his head, causing him to fall to the ground. The victim told police that while he was on the floor, the man struck him twice more, one blow to his right ear and another to his right arm. He said he then looked up and saw two men dressed entirely in black with their faces covered by masks, and the men reportedly demanded to know where the jewelry was. And the victim told them he had no jewelry. And after some time of going back and forth, the suspects then left through the same point of entry and escaped. And police described both suspects as slim-built men, approximately 6 feet tall, wearing dark clothing and a black mask. 79-year-old man feeding his bedridden 79-year-old wife. So just imagine, she's on the bed, can't make a move, can't do anything, and seeing her husband being beaten and people asking for jewelry. Now you know why I said what I said at the beginning.

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about 6 minutes after the hour of 8 o'clock, and you know, it is always great to know that it's Friday. The weekend is finally here, and I know you're probably thinking of, okay, what can I do? The weekend is here. What plans can I, you know, take advantage of? And that's always important, because the weekend, as fast as it comes, it goes. So really make the most of it always. Now, the Farmers Union, we did talk about that with regards to the chicken shortage. And as we're getting ready with regards to celebrations for independence, we did talk briefly about the celebration being back in full swing. And fireworks will be returning to the Queen's Park Savannah for this year's Independence Day celebrations, with government planning a mix of traditional and also low noise fireworks. And it's going to be alongside a drone display and cultural showcase. So that, for me, I think is certainly new. Yeah, however, the inclusion of high noise fireworks has already drawn criticism from citizens against noise pollution, given the Savannah's proximity to the Emperor Valley Zoo and Port of Spain General Hospital, as well as new legislation restricting fireworks near sensitive facilities. Defense Minister Wayne Sturge confirmed that fireworks will form part of the August 31st celebrations. And when asked whether the display would feature traditional or quieter alternatives, he stated, quote, "There will be a mixture of both and a drone show," end quote. And he did refer to questions about the provider to the Ministry of Culture and Community Development. Culture Minister Michelle Benjamin did confirm her ministry is overseeing the fireworks, drone and cultural shows, but said the procurement process is still underway. Quotations have been sought from local providers with submissions under evaluation. The minister also explained that the cultural component will highlight the country's diversity, while a children's zone is being considered to restore the traditional family atmosphere at the Savannah. And basically she stated, quote, "We want to bring back that picnic," end quote. Yeah, remember, in time gone by, it's the entire family going and you're ensuring you have something to be able to enjoy while taking in the fireworks and all the action taking place. So the return of the fireworks, it marks a shift from last year when government cancelled the parade altogether and state-sponsored fireworks, and that was due to security concerns during the state of emergency, and would have replaced it with a National Day of Prayer and Reflection. You also had commenting officials at the Emperor Valley Zoo, and they said that they're going to officially issue a response soon. So we get ready for it. Independence Day celebrations, and it's great to know it's back, and looking forward to seeing what sort of feedback we get from the different stakeholders involved.

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Up in Bibb. 139 Woodbrook Yard brings all the best vendors within reach. 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Woodbrook Yard. Bush cooking. From rabbit stew to crab and dumpling at Wild and Tame. You don't have to go to Jamaica to get jerk. 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

0: Of course, we were all shocked with the recent disaster that would have taken place in Colombia with regards to the earthquakes. And as you could understand, despite being a trained personal or professional in safety, process safety and emergency response, you have Trinidadian Chartered Engineer Wayne Mohan, who survived Colombia's deadly earthquake and is now urging, we here in Trinidad and Tobago, and urging the Trinidad and Tobago authorities and families to strengthen their preparedness for a major seismic event. Now, he said the devastation in Colombia and Venezuela should serve as a wake-up call for Trinidad and Tobago to examine its own readiness. And he did note that this country lies within an active seismic zone and stressed that preparedness cannot rest solely with the Office of Disaster Preparedness and Management. He also emphasized that families must also play their part by developing emergency plans, stocking essential supplies such as water, food, medication, flashlights, battery-powered radios, and also first aid kits. And he did advise securing heavy furniture and gas cylinders and ensuring buildings comply with proper construction codes. Now, he highlighted the importance of community support, recalling how neighbors in Colombia helped one another amid fear and uncertainty. And he also took note that members of Trinidad and Tobago's community have been assisting victims of the Colombian disaster with food, groceries, and also pharmaceutical supplies. Donations came from various businesses and groups from here in Trinidad and Tobago. And while he lives in Colombia with his wife and daughter, and also stated that he was in Tuluá when the magnitude 7.4 earthquake would have struck while they were asleep, he said by August 12th, authorities reported 265 confirmed deaths, nearly 500 people missing, more than 3,770 injured, and over 9,550 homes have been destroyed. A process safety fellow of the Institution of Chemical Engineers and a chartered engineer with more than 30 years experience in the petrochemical and petroleum industries, Mohan said Trinidad and Tobago must begin planning now to ensure its people and infrastructure are ready for the inevitable.
1: We have a new suite coming up.

0: Linked to several organized crime groups have been placed under preventive detention orders, with the orders alleging involvement in shootings, robberies, firearms trafficking, and narcotics activity. The detainees include alleged members of the ABG, Resistance, Dark Side, Seven, and G Street gangs. The orders, gazetted yesterday, were issued between April 21st and August 10th by Homeland Security Minister Roger Alexander.
1: Police are reviewing footage on CCTV as they investigate the shooting death of 30-year-old Chanel Lewis in Sangre Grande yesterday morning. Lewis was reportedly ambushed by a lone gunman while walking from her Brooklyn settlement home to work around 8 a.m. She was shot in the head and abdomen and later died at Sangre Grande Hospital. Investigators are also looking for information on a white Nissan March seen speeding away from the area.
0: Preparations are underway for Tobago's 2026 Independence Day celebrations, with residents and businesses around the Bacolet Parade Grounds advised to expect periods of increased noise during rehearsals and on the day of the event. The Tobago House of Assembly says rehearsals are scheduled for August 20th, 27th, and 28th, with a musical band and gun salute included in the final rehearsal.
1: The World Health Organization is warning that the current Ebola outbreak in the Democratic Republic of Congo could become the deadliest on record. The WHO warns that at its current pace, the outbreak could surpass the 2014 to 2016 epidemic, which killed at least 11,000 people, more than 4,300 cases, and 2,000 deaths have been reported since the outbreak was officially declared in May.
0: And French authorities have detained a 15-year-old boy suspected of starting a forest fire near Bordeaux that killed two firefighters. The firefighters were trapped in their truck by flames while battling the blaze near Bordeaux Airport on the 21st of July. The teenager has been formally placed under investigation and is being held in juvenile detention. There you have it. That's a look at what's happening now.
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0: Welcome to the scoreboard, Sport News here in Ojo 1077. Yeah, you know we got a cricket off with CPL action. You got that? We got a cricket off with CPL action. Let's go! Results from last night. Jamaica Kingsmen, yes, formerly the Jamaica Talawas that were out of it for like 2 years out of the CPL. New team, new owners, new franchise holders, I should say. Jamaica Kingsmen is their new name, remember that. They were all out for 117, and you know that's not enough runs when it comes to the Guyana Amazon Warriors. They made 118 for the loss of only 4 wickets in 14.1 overs. The Amazons winning by 6 wickets with 35 balls remaining. And we got to set you up for the weekend. Tonight at 7 p.m., look out. The Kings will take on the Falcons. That's the St. Lucia Kings taking on the Antigua and Barbuda Falcons. They are playing in Grosile. And on Saturday, they move to Kingston, where the Jamaica Kingsmen will be taking on Trinbago Knight Riders. Jamaica is hot on Saturday night. And that game will be at 8 p.m. our time. Okay, on a Sunday at 7 p.m., they go back to Grosile and St. Lucia Kings will take on the Barbados Tridents. So look out for that power-packed CPL weekend ahead. Let's get into some more football action. And all the transfers are taking place. The deal is done. PSG have signed a 21-year-old Micah Gotts from Ajax for 55 million euros, including add-ons. The left winger has agreed to a long-term contract in Paris. So well done. And breaking news, Como want to sign 23-year-old Liam Delap from Chelsea this month. The relationship between the clubs seems to be very good after the Chaloba deal. And the striker is allowed to leave Stamford Bridge. Other clubs are interested in the youth man. Okay, deal done. West Ham have signed a 22-year-old Arne Engels from Celtic for £22 million. The Belgian midfielder has signed a contract with the Hammers until 2031. Good looking out for the youth. And breaking again, Arsenal are in talks with Bayer Leverkusen for the transfer of 23-year-old Jarrell Kwanzaa. The Gunners are looking to sign a new defender for Arteta. And it seems like Barcelona want to sign not the old Luis Suarez, the young Luis Suarez from Sporting if they are unable to sign Julian Alvarez this month. The 23-year-old striker is a key player for Sporting. Will they be willing to part? We'll have to see. These days, when you're a smaller team, money talks. And let's get to some basketball. Well, it's over. He did it his way, whether it was for better or worse. Russell Westbrook has officially called it quits after 18 NBA seasons. Over 27,000 points and roughly 350 million US dollars in career earnings. Not bad. That's a lot of money. Yeah. None of those figures can sum up one of basketball's most fascinating careers, though, which including stops in Oklahoma City. Yeah, he played for the Thunders. He played for Houston. He played for Washington, his hometown of Los Angeles, for the Lakers and the Clippers, Denver and Sacramento. When they start to pass it like a baton in a relay to seven different teams, yeah, it's time to leave, brother. Come on. And Westbrook could be many different things to different people, but he was definitely one of the sports world's most entertaining athletes to watch at his physical peak, without a doubt. Enough respect to Westbrook. And of course, the deal that has stunned all of the sporting world, the Los Angeles Lakers have been sold at a valuation of $12.5 billion. That's right, 41-year-old Josh Kushner, who is the brother of Jared Kushner. He came up in as one of the investors that Infantino was trying to get to invest in a new section of the World Cup, which of course has been shut down. So it looked like he decided to spend the money elsewhere. And he's in a partnership with a former Disney CEO, Bob Iger. $12.5 billion for the LA Lakers. I'm sure LeBron James knew that this was going down and couldn't say anything and made sure that he didn't want to be part of any anymore and made his move to the 76ers. Yeah. And that's it for the scoreboard. 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Have a great CPL weekend.
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From 9 o'clock, I kick it off with Ishmael the Demolition Man. With the best of the old school, yeah. It's just vibes. It's just energy. It's just songs that make you go, oh, good, you know how long I need that. The best of the old school, Vinyl Mania, from 9 a.m. and 12 to 3. Look out for Alicia and DJ Dale. 3 until 7, Big Brother Dez and KGB. We're going to have some fun all day long in the mix. Your favorite DJs.

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1: This is your newsfeed at 9:30. CARICOM is moving ahead with efforts to obtain an advisory opinion from the Caribbean Court of Justice regarding the reappointment of the CARICOM Secretary General. CARICOM Chair and Prime Minister of St. Lucia, Philip Pierre, visited Trinidad on Thursday to provide Prime Minister Kamala Prasad Bisesa with an in-person update on the matter, where the two leaders discussed regional cooperation in health and crime fighting, as well as ways to strengthen relations between the two countries. Police are working to establish a motive for the killing of 30-year-old mother of one, Chanel Lewis, who was shot dead in Sangregani yesterday morning. Lewis was reportedly ambushed by a lone gunman as she walked from her Brooklyn settlement home to work around 8 a.m. She was shot in the head and the abdomen and later died at the Sangregani Hospital. Witnesses reported seeing a white Nissan March speeding away from the area, while investigators are seeking CCTV footage. Work is nearing completion on the construction of a police post at the Eddie Hart Recreation Ground, despite continued objections from the Tunapuna Piako Regional Corporation. The chairman of the corporation, Josiah Austin, who says the issue is not the facility itself, but the government's failure to consult the corporation before the project began. Local Government Minister Khadija Amin dismissed the challenge, saying residents have welcomed the post amid reports of murder, robberies, and rapes in the area. The Caribbean Airlines has added 1,200 seats on flights between Trinidad and Tobago from today through Monday. This is to meet increased demand for the Great Race weekend. The additional capacity is on top of 2,800 extra seats already announced for August. Venezuela's government and a faction of the opposition have agreed to begin a new process

This gold is valued at roughly $4 billion, with the funds intended to support reconstruction following the June 24th earthquakes. The talks, backed by the U.S., are expected to resume in September. That's your newsfeed. Just some of the stories trending at this hour. Join me at 10:30 right here in the C-suite for another newsfeed on 107.7.

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You can fill in what the letters mean yourself. Nadia Batson, Usher, Barrington Levy, and I'll be sure will be taking us to 10 in 18, along with this lady here, Queen of the Tabanka Tunes, Toni Braxton. Love should have brought you home on 107.7, if I haven't said it before. Good morning.

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reminds me I need to make an appointment with my dentist. The weekend on 107.7, and we are at the start of hours. You know, the warm-up starts on a Thursday, and we get into it on a Friday. I have Hey Choppy coming up, Daniel Caesar, Bruno Mars, more of your favorites like Luther, Burna Boy, all of it coming right here from the C-Suite, the Friday edition. This is MJ.

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4: We're in our second hour in the C-suite, heading to midday as we do weekdays, Monday to Friday. I have a little Luther, some Burna Boy, Rima, and Lizzo. And there is this from Bruno. It's a sweet one. It's called Risk It All on 107.7. 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
1: This is your news feed at 10:30. Seven men linked to several organized crime groups have been placed under preventive detention orders, with the orders alleging involvement in shootings, robberies, firearms trafficking, and narcotics activity. The detainees include alleged members of the ABG Resistance, Dark Side, Seven, and G Street gangs. The orders, gazetted yesterday, were issued between April 21st and August 10th by Homeland Security Minister Roger Alexander. Police are reviewing CCTV footage as they investigate the shooting death of 30-year-old Chanel Lewis in Sangre Grande yesterday morning. Lewis was reportedly ambushed by a lone gunman while walking from her Brooklyn settlement home to work around 8 a.m. She was shot in the head and abdomen and later died at hospital. Investigators are also looking for information on a white Nissan March seen speeding away from the area. The World Health Organization, WHO, is warning the current Ebola outbreak in the Democratic Republic of Congo could become the deadliest on record. The WHO warns that at its current pace, the outbreak could surpass the 2014 to 2016 epidemic, which killed at least 11,000 people. More than 4,300 cases and 2,000 deaths have been reported since the outbreak was officially declared in May. French authorities have detained a 15-year-old boy suspected of starting a forest fire near

Bordeaux that killed two firefighters. The firefighters were trapped in their truck by flames while battling the blaze near Bordeaux Airport on July 21st. The teenager has been formally placed under investigation and is being held in juvenile detention. That's your news feed. Just a few of the stories that are trending at this hour. 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
1: It's haunting. It's beautiful. 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It's Burna Boy, Alone.
2: It's just another night, just another fight for my life. It's alright because everything dies. Nobody know why.

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It's some easy listening from Neo, Up, Out, and Gone on 107.7. More of that on the way from Mary J. October London, Spyro, Kali Buzz. Just a few of your favorites as we move into our third hour in the C-Suite for August 14th. Happy birthday if this is your Earth Strong Day, and if you're celebrating an anniversary, we're here with you for that as well. A little love, a little reggae right here on 107.7.

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1: This is your newsfeed at 11:30. Seven men allegedly linked to organized crime are now being held under preventive detention orders over suspected involvement in shootings, robberies, firearms, trafficking, and narcotics. The detainees are alleged members of the ABG Resistance, Dark Side, Seven, and G Street gangs. The orders were gazetted yesterday and were issued between April and August by Homeland Security Minister Roger Alexander. Seven people were arrested and more than 7.4 kilos of cannabis seized during police operations in Tobago yesterday. The operations conducted in the Scarborough Police District also led to the seizure of an extended firearm magazine and the recovery of nine sheep believed to be linked to livestock theft reports. Police also found cannabis being cultivated under UV lights at a house in Monkito. Prime Minister met with ExxonMobil's Trinidad and Tobago operations manager, Dr. Bram Willemsen, on Thursday. They discussed the company's ongoing seismic work. In a brief statement, Prime Minister Kamla Prasad Bisesa reported the company has secured the necessary approvals and completed administrative procedures to begin seismic activities. ExxonMobil is continuing technical assessments as it looks for potential hydrocarbon resources in Trinidad and Tobago. 39 remanded and convicted inmates at the Port of Spain prison have completed a nine-month anger management program focused on helping them better understand and manage anger, make responsible decisions, and support their rehabilitation. The program was conducted through Universal Beyond Bars, with all participants receiving certificates upon completion. At least eight people have died in Japan after what authorities described as unprecedented rainfall, causing severe flooding and landslides. More than 20,000 households have lost power, while thousands of people were stranded at Narita Airport and rail and road services were disrupted. Authorities have warned of continued flooding and landslide risks as heavy rains continue and persist even today. And that is your newsfeed. Just a few of the stories that are trending at this hour. 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
2: I read somewhere recently where the Stevie Wonder's As has been ranked as the number one R&B song of all time. I don't know why they always use of all time, because we haven't had all time, but I will say it ranks among my top five Stevies. At the very top of my list would be Send One Your Love, followed by Rocket Love. After that, this beautiful gem here, Ribbon in the Sky, followed by As, and then topping off the top five, Superstition. This is Stevie. It's been a pleasure and a privilege. 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

0: 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I spit it through the wire, man.
1: Good afternoon, Ojo World. It's about 12 after 12 o'clock. Ezel taking over from Josiane on a blazing hot Friday out there. Stay hydrated, everybody. Glad to have you locked in. 107.7.
0: We'll
1: take you down till 3 o'clock.
0: Boy, Kanye Titter. Shatown, what's going on? Yeah.

0: authentic oysters and sauce is within reach every weekend at Woodbrook Yard. 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All you need after that is homemade Morbi from the juice bar. All of this is within reach at 139 Woodbrook Yard.
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1: The Ministry of Sport has stepped in to ensure that secondary school teams from Trinidad will be able to travel to Tobago for fixtures. The news followed a meeting between the Minister, Philip Watts, and the sport company and officials from the Secondary Schools Football League. The league was considering removing Tobago teams from the school's Premier League because of the travel costs to the Sister Isle for the participating Trinidad teams. The Tobago House of Assembly funds the travel to Trinidad for the participating schools in Tobago. WASA workers have been instructed by their union's reps to hold back on their jobs until management moves forward with negotiations that have been stalled since January. PSA President Felicia Thomas gave the advice to the workers who gathered for a meeting at the company's sports club on Thursday. Barbados Prime Minister Mia Motley is pressing the giant Massey supermarket chain to make contract buy-in a formal part of its operations. She is arguing that farmers need guaranteed markets and greater financial stability if Barbados is to expand its agricultural base. Luigi Mangione pleads guilty to federal charges in connection with the killing of healthcare boss Brian Thompson, who was shot in the back as he left his hotel in New York in 2024. "I shot Mr. Thompson," Mangione told the court this morning, point blank. And Liverpool's owners have agreed to sell around a third of the club to a consortium including billionaire Amazon founder Jeff Bezos. Fenway Sports Group confirmed it had entered a definitive agreement for the sale of a strategic minority investment to the group, which is led by British Indian millionaire businessman Amit Bhatia and includes billionaire Facebook co-founder Eduardo Saverin. And that's a look at what's trending here in TNT and across the Ojo world to this hour. Stick with us. More news coming your way at 1:30.
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Nothing I won't do. 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Soca Music Grooves on 107.7. I'm linking on to the party. I hope I find you there. The soul of R&B. 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

it's up there where the air's red. Good afternoon once again, 5 after 1 o'clock, as we continue here, 107.7 Music for Life.

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1: Police are reviewing CCTV footage as they investigate the shooting death of 30-year-old Chanel Lewis in Sangre Grande yesterday morning. Lewis was reportedly ambushed by a lone gunman while walking from her Brooklyn settlement home to work

0: abdomen and later died at Sangre Grande Hospital. Investigators are also looking for information on a white Nissan March seen speeding away from the scene, from the area. CARICOM Chair and St. Lucia Prime Minister Philip Pier met with Prime Minister Kamala Prasad Bisesa on Thursday, providing an in-person update on efforts to obtain an advisory opinion from the Caribbean Court of Justice regarding the appointment of the CARICOM Secretary General. The two leaders also discussed regional cooperation in health and crime fighting, as well as ways to strengthen relations between the two countries. The World Health Organization is warning that the current Ebola outbreak in the Democratic Republic of Congo could become the deadliest on record. The WHO warns that at its current pace, the outbreak could surpass the 2014 to 2016 epidemic, which killed at least 11,000 people. More than 4,300 cases and 2,000 deaths have been reported since the outbreak was officially declared in May. Chelsea's deadline for clubs to bid £120 million for midfielder Enzo Fernandez has passed, and they now expect the Argentine to stay at the club this season. Manchester City have been interested in the Argentina international. The Blues told interested parties they had until today to make an offer for the 25-year-old, but that deadline has passed. And there will be a temporary traffic disruption along the Eastern Main Road between Mount Lambert and St. Joseph from Monday to Friday next week. This will facilitate testing of the new reversible lane control system. The Ministry of Transport says during the testing period, motorists may experience temporary lane restrictions, adjustments to normal lane operations, and short delays within the affected area. And that's a look at what's trending here in TNT and across the Ojo world at this hour. More news coming your way at 2:30.
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son of Mariah, the scientist with Burning Blue. Whitney Houston is going to take us to the top of 2 o'clock with For the Love of You. Hope you're enjoying your Friday afternoon. Stay hydrated out there. It's blazing hot out there. Good afternoon to all the drivers locked on. You at the office, maybe you're at home relaxing, just singing along to every song. Glad to have you on board. Talk to you inside hour number 3.

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is a killer. 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
1: 39 remanded and convicted inmates at the Port of Spain prison have completed a 9-month anger management program. The program was conducted by Universal Beyond Bars, with all participants receiving certificates. It focused on helping inmates understand and manage anger, make responsible decisions, and support their rehabilitation. 7 men allegedly linked to organized crime groups are the latest to be served preventative detention orders. The detainees are alleged members of the ABG, Resistance, Darkside, 7, and G Street gangs, suspected of involvement in shootings, robberies, firearms, trafficking, and narcotics activity. The orders were gazetted on Thursday. In Tobago, 7 people were arrested and more than 7.4 kilos of ganja seized during police operations in the Scarborough Police District on Thursday. The cops also seized an extended firearm magazine and recovered 9 sheep believed to have been stolen. At a house in Monquaiton, officers found marijuana being cultivated under UV lights. Prime Minister Kamala Prasad-Bisesa met with ExxonMobil's Trinidad and Tobago operations manager, Dr. Bram Willemsen, on Thursday to discuss the company's ongoing seismic work. The Prime Minister said ExxonMobil has secured the necessary approvals and completed the administrative procedures to continue its search for potential hydrocarbon resources in Trinidad and Tobago. And internationally, at least 8 people have died in Japan following unprecedented rainfall, which triggered severe flooding and landslides. More than 20,000 households lost power, while thousands of people were stranded at Narita Airport. Rail and road services were also disrupted. Authorities are warning of continued flooding and landslide risks as heavy rain is expected.

0: did to persist today. And that there's a look at what's trending here in TNT and across the Ojo world of this hour. More news coming your way at 3:30.
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just about 3 minutes away from 3 o'clock. Gotta make some room. Nigel Nicholson steps in at the top of the hour on the drive. Enjoy the rest of your afternoon and have a wonderful weekend, Ojo World. I'll catch you all on Monday. Keep it locked, 107.7 Music for Life.

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Well, that's what you get when the nexus of AI and human intelligence is aptly amplified. That's the second voice. Let me be right here the afternoon drive. My name is Des. Good to have you on board. It's a Friday. Another weekend beckons, my friend. Mm-hmm. Yeah, okay. I'll be in the process of putting you in the mood. Whatever you're doing this weekend, whether you're relaxing, checking out some friends, recouping some zen, or maybe you will be on the hustle. Maybe a side hustle. That's all right. I love the sound of that. My name is Des. Welcome to it. Much thanks to Easel. 107. It's music for a lifetime. Good afternoon to you and yours.

Well, we're trying to, we're just about getting ready to shape. We're just getting ready. We are shaping your evening, your afternoon reset quite nicely, aren't we? That's George Benson. I just want to hang around you. That's an oldie but goldie. Got to say to Michelle in Barbados. She got in contact with us one time. She said, "There's this now. You had to play something from David Rudder." So I'll tell you what. I've got something coming up just before the newscast, just with your name on it, right? How's that sound? In the meantime, let's slow things down with some Bruno Mars, Risk It All. Music for a Lifetime. It's the Afternoon Drive, 107.7.

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2: So I was looking at some of the trending stuff today, and I was reading about this payroll officer looking for security consultancy firm, fraudulently transferring $166,000 over that. A period of time into account. I mean, like, did you think you'd get caught? I mean, like, anyway, they really say you had to go big sometimes.
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Oh, that one rolling like Friday waves on Maracas Beach, right? Smooth, steady, and unstoppable. Yeah. David Ruther, Ganges, and the Nile. Important message in there, no? Our newsfeed is coming up. We'll tell you about what I was talking about earlier. That former payroll officer who's been charged with 61 counts of falsification of accounts. $166,000. Details are coming up after this.

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1: Indeed, I'm Desmond Lawrence. Good afternoon. A former payroll officer, Brenda Umadath, has been charged with 61 counts of falsification of accounts, larceny as a servant, and money laundering following an alleged fraud involving more than $166,000. Police said an audit at the security consultant company where she worked found that between January 2025 and March 2026, Umadath allegedly falsified payment records and transferred company funds to a personal account. She was granted $300,000 bail when she appeared in court. The matter was adjourned to January 2027. The Ministry of Sport has stepped in to ensure Trinidad secondary school teams can travel to Tobago for their fixtures. The decision follows a meeting between Sports Minister Philip Watts, the sports company, and officials of the Secondary Schools Football League. The league had considered removing Tobago teams from the Premier League because of the high cost of travel for Trinidad-based teams. While the Tobago House of Assembly covers travel costs for Tobago schools traveling to Trinidad, no such arrangement was in place for Trinidad teams traveling to Tobago. Regionally, Barbados Prime Minister Mia Mottley is pressing the giant Massey supermarket chain to make contract buy-in a formal part of its operations. She is arguing that farmers need guaranteed markets and greater financial stability if Barbados is to expand its agricultural base. Internationally, the USS George Washington has begun heading toward the Middle East amid reports of mental health and supply challenges aboard the long-deployed USS Abraham Lincoln. Lincoln has been supporting U.S. military operations against Iran and has spent more than 260 consecutive days at sea. Several Democratic lawmakers are calling on the Pentagon to address conditions aboard the carrier, while Defense Secretary Pete Hegseth has rejected the report, saying they were completely misrepresented. Tobago's Division of Health and Wellness has partnered with the Tobago Promoters Association to launch Ready, Set, Fet, a wellness campaign bringing health advice directly to Tobago's carnival events. The initiative will promote hydration, rest, sun protection, responsible alcohol use and sexual health, and all other carnival behaviors. The idea is to promote Tobago as a vibrant and responsible destination. And on that note, we end. Those are the details of the stories that have been trending in your world to this time right here at 107.7.
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the weekend is so close, you can smell it. But even as we look forward to the weekend, I must remind you, of course, that the National Hurricane Center is tracking a developing tropical storm that could affect some Caribbean islands in the coming days. You might want to keep your eye on that, right? The afternoon drive continues. Rihanna, Calvin Harris, 343.

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Oh, that's another way of saying, listen, I love you. I will follow you. You mean so much to me. That's Sister Vandross, of course, your first Rochelle for the afternoon. Your first real Rochelle, anyway. Oh, music for a lifetime, indeed. Listen, here's another scorcher. I have to warn you, though. Side effects include head nodding, feet tapping, and a whole other weekend swagger. Oh, yeah. Neo, up and gone in the afternoon drive. 107.7.

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2: 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You

indeed, must be love on the brain. That's the amazing Rihanna. Okay, so for Carson Port of Spain, let me know what it's like in your neck of the woods. And if you happen to be on the road and they're wet, you need to take your time. Hey, yes, you, Mr. Driver. We want you around for a long, long, long, long time, huh? Mrs. Driver as well. Here's Aswad coming your way. The best of my love. 107 is the afternoon drive on a Friday.

You know, it's always good to give credit to the authorities when it's due. There's a program called Beyond Bars. I only just heard about it. 39 remanded and convicted inmates of the Port of Spain prison have completed a 9-month anger management program under that initiative. How cool is that? The details are coming up in the news feed right after this. Now tell me, when last have you heard this? You can feel free to sing along.

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1: Indeed, here's a look at what's been trending. I'm Desmond Lawrence. Good afternoon. A month-long Caribbean security operation has disrupted an estimated $54.5 million in illegal assets and contraband. Operation Eclipse, conducted through May 2026, involved the CARICOM impacts. Authorities also seized more than 5,200 kilos of cocaine valued at over US $44 million, along with 1,840 kilos of marijuana worth more than US $6.8 million. More than 6,100 cases of illegal alcohol, 191 cartons of cigarettes and banned refrigerant gases were also seized, while 59 irregular migrants were intercepted along air and maritime routes. A 19-year-old man was arrested on Thursday night after police found a Glock 45 pistol loaded with 17 rounds of ammunition in a side bag which he was wearing. Officers stopped and searched for the teenager along Fort George Road near Hummingbird Pan Grove. A subsequent search of his St. James residence also uncovered a pistol holster. Internationally, Liverpool's owners have agreed to sell around a third of the club to a consortium, including billionaire Amazon founder Jeff Bezos. Fenway Sports Group confirmed it had entered into a definitive agreement for the sale of a strategic minority investment to the group, which is led by British Indian millionaire businessman Amit Bhatia and includes billionaire Facebook co-founder Eduardo Saverin. Internationally still, vote counting in Zambia's presidential election was suspended today and then restarted hours later under heightened security. The Electoral Commission said there had been attacks against some polling station officials and that some ballot papers had been stolen. While the counting was suspended, riot police and army vehicles deployed to parts of the capital Lusaka, including the main vote tallying center, though there were no immediate reports of any major arrests. And on this note, 39 remanded and convicted inmates at the Port of Spain prison have completed a 9-month anger management program. The program was conducted by Universal Beyond Bars, with all participants receiving certificates. It focused on helping inmates understand and manage anger, making responsible decisions and supporting their rehabilitation. Those are the details of the stories that have been trending in your world to this time right here, 107.7.
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How is that for taking into the weekend? Yes, don't forget Vinyl Mania kicking off tomorrow at 9 a.m. That's right. Almost at 6, you know. 9 a.m. to 7 p.m. It's the all-day party. 107.7 announcers and those super amazingly talented DJs will be here alongside us to take you through your paces. 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

are we pretty much ensuring that the afternoon groove is a perfect mirror reflecting everything you want to take into the weekend, yeah? 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Met officers tonight will be partly cloudy. Occasional showers and the isolated thunderstorms and this and that pesky Saharan dust still very much in the air, you know.

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While you're cruising, if you're in the vicinity, check them out, you know. Burger Bar's got it going on, of course. If you're celebrating a birthday today, you're sharing it with Halle Berry. She's 60 years old. Not fine, fine, fine lady. Justin Bieber, Jackie or Kes all coming up before our newsfeed. We're at the top of the hour, 107. The top of the dial, sorry, 107.7.

Oh yeah, they love that, didn't you? 107.7 FM. And listen, the Met Office has issued an adverse weather alert. Yellow level comes into effect midnight. Ends tomorrow morning around 5, I believe, yeah? And the Venezuela's acting president, she's welcome agreements, energy agreements between this country and her. I'll hit you up with the details of those and other stories in our newsfeed after this.

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1: Indeed, and I'm Desmond Lawrence. Good afternoon. The Met Office has issued an adverse weather alert, yellow level, which comes into effect at midnight and lasts until 5 p.m. tomorrow. The bulletin issued a short while ago said the passage of a tropical wave is expected to increase the potential for isolated heavy showers and or thunderstorms. While widespread heavy rainfall is not expected, isolated areas could experience periods of intense rainfall and strong wind gusts. Street and flash flooding are expected in the areas of heavy rainfall. Prime Minister Kamla Pusabasasa says significant progress has been made on the Lauren Manatee gas field with BP, XRG of the UAE and UCC Holding of Qatar, joining phase two of the project with Venezuela. Phase 1 was previously signed with Shell. Together, the agreements are expected to facilitate the flow of about 7 trillion cubic feet of Venezuelan gas to Trinidad and Tobago for processing at its LNG and petrochemical facilities. The cross-border Lauren Manatee field, which straddles the maritime boundary between both countries, is seen as an important source of gas as Trinidad and Tobago faces declining domestic production. Meanwhile, Venezuela's acting president Delcy Rodriguez welcomed the agreements, describing the Lauren gas field as a major opportunity to boost the country's natural gas production and exports. She said the project could support Venezuela's industrial and petrochemical sectors while strengthening energy cooperation with Trinidad and Tobago and promoting shared regional development. A former payroll officer, Brenda Omadat, has been charged with 61 counts of falsification of accounts, larceny as a servant, and money laundering following an alleged fraud involving more than $166,000. Police said an audit at the security consultant company where she worked found that between January 2025 and March 2026, Omadat allegedly falsified payment records and transferred company funds to a personal account. She was granted $300,000 bail when she appeared in court. The matter was adjourned to January 2027. A month-long Caribbean security operation has disrupted an estimated US$54.5 million in illegal assets and contraband. Operation Eclipse was coordinated by CARICOM Impacts throughout May. Authorities seized more than 5,200 kilos of cocaine valued at over US$44 million, along with US$6.8 million worth of marijuana, among other contraband stuff. And those are the details of the stories that have been trending to this time right here on 107.7.
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So that's it for me, of course. I'll be catching up with you, God willing, tomorrow. Vinyl Mania, at my 3 to 7 p.m. with my DJ KGB in too. Are we looking forward to that, man? We're going to rock your world, you know. Tweeze and Ishmael and the earlier shift, 9 to 12. Then they could catch a bounce up with Alicia and DJ Dale. And then, like I said, there's in KGB. Please be safe, everybody. Look out for each other, love each other, and remember, positivity breeds positivity. I always forgot, you know, don't forget.

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0: 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But I just wanted to know, do you know somebody named?
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0: To 8 o'clock music from Luther Vandross as we continue to enjoy the Oasis on a Friday. Any love.
1: She'll come in my life. Where is the love?
0: Hope you had a great week, but the week is now behind us. It's all about the weekend and what you intend to do and how you intend to enjoy it. I'm just happy that you're gonna have us be a part of it. And of course tomorrow Vinyl Mania kicks off at 9 o'clock. Tweez alongside Ishmael. I'm gonna come in the middle alongside DJ Dale. Oh, we've got all the music you need.

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Oh, don't worry. Here's a little bit of Buju Banton for you.

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